0: Namaskar. Welcome to Awakening with Brahma Kumaris. Our topic today is soul connections. Let's welcome Sister Shivani. Om Shanti, Sister.
1: Om Shanti.
0: Sister, we were talking about relationships. And in the last episode, we ended about worry.
1: Yeah.
0: Worrying.
1: Something which seems to have become very natural today.
0: So we have to worry about that.
1: We have to worry that it's become very natural. So what do we do about it?
0: So let's sit together and worry about this whole thing. That the whole
1: why
0: world
1: worrying
0: is,
1: has become natural.
0: Yeah, and the world is worrying. So let's sit down together, worry in front of the camera, so that the worry goes away.
1: Yeah.
0: Because people think that worry is the remedy.
1: Yeah.
0: If all of us in the world, if we sit together and worry, and that's the cure, let's all worry.
1: Absolutely.
0: So what is a worry for?
1: It's a story that we create inside, and it's an image that I've created, a fiction that I create inside, and then I use that to create fear. What if this happens? And then if this happens, but if not like this, if that happens, nothing has happened.
0: To people who worry, they can write good film stories.
1: Yes, they're very good script writers. Very, very good script writers. And they're so creative with it. They can just go on and on creating that negative story. And then the story hasn't happened, but you use that story already to create fear. And because you're creating fear, you're depleting your energy. So every time that worrying thought starts, like we say to somebody else, don't worry. You know, this is a relationship I build with someone else. I love them, so I don't like to see them worrying. So I'll say, don't worry. Everything is fine.
0: But I usually tell them, I'm not worried.
1: That you will answer in response. But what do I will say to you? Don't worry.
0: Sabti ho jayega.
1: Yeah. But now I need to start saying that to
0: myself.
1: Don't worry. This story may never happen. Every time this script starts playing on my mind.
0: Sister, even if it happens.
1: We'll see it when it happens.
0: So what? How does worry connect? By worrying, even if this story is going to happen tomorrow, how is it this worry connected to that story?
1: See.
0: Is this a cure?
1: No, let's see whether it's the cure. One is the story is going to happen. Suppose it's going to happen tomorrow. You know, there's a situation tomorrow. I don't know what the outcome is, but I'm worrying means I've created some outcome today. Now, you're saying, what if that particular outcome does happen tomorrow? But it's going to happen tomorrow.
0: Okay.
1: And when it happens, I still have to face it. And I have to create a right response. But today, 20 hours before it's actually happened, I'm worrying. And I'm creating fear. And because I'm worrying and creating fear, I'm reducing my strength. So after worrying for about 10, 15 or 20 hours, or sometimes 10, 15, 20 years about something, parents are worried about their children's future 20 years. When the child is this much, they're worried about his career. So if we are worrying now about something that's going to happen tomorrow, so 20 hours, I deplete my energy. And after 20 hours, I have to face that situation.
0: By then, you're already so weak.
1: Exactly.
0: And you need strength to face something.
1: That's what's happening. And then, when that situation actually arises, I've already created so much fear imagining that outcome. So if that outcome really happens, what's the emotion that I'm going to create?
0: I die of a heart attack.
1: Yeah. So stability will not be possible at that time.
0: But worrying is also visualizing.
1: Yeah, so visualizing.
0: And by visualizing negative things, it can be, we can create it also.
1: Because we're already creating the energy.
0: No,
1: but most important, we're creating the emotion of fear right now. So, irrespective of whatever is the outcome, we're not to create that outcome right now. And definitely not create a negative outcome and use that to scare ourselves. So every time we see that internal conversation begin, what if this, what if that? Just I need to stop and tell myself this story might never happen. So full stop. I have to work on my thinking. I can't just let it go on. Now if I do this once, twice, five times, 10 times, I'm breaking my old pattern of thinking.
0: Is that enough? By just saying this story might not happen, or you can convert it, the whole thing, into a positive?
1: That second step. First, unless this cycle stops, Mm-hmm. Nothing will happen. Nothing will happen. Even if other people come and tell me, but you know what, it might happen like this or it might happen like that, but my script writing has already begun in another direction. And that's a habituated direction. It's been going on since many, many years.
0: A very, very strong sanskar.
1: Very strong sanskar, but very easy to change. Only if I'm aware. It's only awareness, because we can see ourselves worrying. Everyone can make out when they're worrying. It's just that let me not call it natural, and definitely not let me not call it care. This is my care for my child, so I'm worrying. No.
0: You said just don't say that worrying is natural. It's a very bad belief.
1: Yeah, because we say worrying is natural. It's natural to worry. So stop that and stop myself. This story might never happen. So I need to stop that pattern of thinking. Another very common pattern of thinking which can deplete my energy is controlling. One was criticizing, one was worrying, and the third is controlling. You know, internally the conversation is, the weather shouldn't be like this, you shouldn't be like this, they shouldn't be like this, they should have done it like this, the world shouldn't be like this. I might not be saying it out to anyone.
0: Just a continuous,
1: just
0: non-stop
1: a continuous
0: thought.
1: The taxi drivers shouldn't be like this, the cricketers shouldn't be like this, the politicians of my country
0: the
1: need
0: police.
1: To change, the police, yeah, everyone.
0: The street
1: everyone,
0: lights.
1: Everyone.
0: The weather, God.
1: God. Yeah.
0: Except me.
1: Yeah.
0: The whole world.
1: So every time I'm trying to control things which are not in my control, I'm depleting energy.
0: This is controlling or being critical?
1: This is controlling. No, I'm trying to change. I want to control the way they are.
0: No, you're not trying to change.
1: You want
0: you're
1: to, they shouldn't be like this.
0: You're just naming it. You say, this is bad, this is bad, this is false.
1: Means it should be some other way, right?
0: Yeah, but you're not trying to change it at all.
1: Your mind, even when I say, why is it so hot today?
0: Yeah.
1: It means I'm not liking it the way it is.
0: Likes and dislikes.
1: Yeah. So if I had a choice, I would want it another way.
0: Yeah,
1: I'm not liking the people the way they're driving their cars around me. Everything. I'm not liking my child the way he's behaving. I'm not liking the way the government is running the country. And I would want it another way. So this running commentary that's going on inside, which is of absolute no use.
0: This dislike, what is the basic of this? I mean,
1: it's not the way I think is right.
0: So this is the worst thing in relationship.
1: Absolutely.
0: That's what we're talking about, relationships.
1: Absolutely. But that's why we're first looking at it, how it happens inside, because this is commentary which is happening inside, and then it'll come out in my words and in my interactions
0: so
1: with you.
0: So we're coming from all these things, dislikes and dislikes, controlling,
1: here,
0: worrying, everything which we're thinking here, and the patterns or sanskaras. So
1: it's then
0: all
1: coming
0: that
1: outside.
0: Is coming in the way of our
1: relationships. Now what happened earlier also, we've read a lot on relationships, we've talked a lot about it, but we always talked about it after the energy came outside. We said, don't criticize people, don't try to control people, you know, don't blame people. But we were talking about it all after the energy was out into words or actions. And that's why it was difficult to change. And at the Brahma Kumaris, the very beautiful aspect that we learn is, don't worry about what's happening outside. Start just checking here. Check it here. Change it here.
0: Your response.
1: Develop a beautiful relationship with yourself. Relationships outside will be very smooth. Very, very smooth. If someone is clean, pure, and absolutely powerful and positive internally, there's no way they wouldn't have a healthy relationship.
0: In Hindi, say, Tum shant raho, koi shor nahi.
1: How beautiful.
0: Can you explain that in English?
1: If you are at peace with yourself, everything around you is perfect.
0: If your inner self is silent, there's no noise outside.
1: There's nothing.
0: It's you.
1: Absolutely. So this, now whenever we see ourselves trying to control things internally, I need to tell myself, the only thing that I can control is
0: myself.
1: So let me look only there where I have the control. So these are little ways.
0: We have our control. I don't. Here I don't agree with you.
1: You don't control?
0: I have control over me, myself.
1: You don't?
0: No, I don't.
1: That's the height of our unawareness.
0: No.
1: You know, we're trying to control those things which are not in our control. And the only thing which is in my control, why it's in my control? Because it's my creation.
0: It should
1: do
0: be.
1: Do we have a control?
0: I agree with
1: you. Okay, do we have a control over what we say?
0: So many times, no.
1: Do we have a control over what we do? Do I know whether I can raise this hand up, move it left, move it right? Is it going according to my control?
0: It becomes, a lot of things become involuntarily, you know, because...
1: When things here are involuntary,
0: right. Yes.
1: Then I will, if I don't check it at this stage, you know, anger, resentment, frustration, not checked at this stage, starts coming out in words, and very soon I say I don't have control over my words. Not checked at this stage also.
0: I don't have control over my anger.
1: No, then it's no control here.
0: Yeah.
1: Whatever comes around me and I can pick it up and I can hit it, I can shoot. What is road rage? Nothing. Normal people, not so-called criminals, terrorists, normal people with their family in the car, going for a holiday, going for a picnic, a little provocation, carrying a licensed weapon,
0: they kill each other.
1: Shoot. Why? Involuntary. Over thoughts, second words, third has reached actions.
0: There's so many reasons behind him, the ego and what will people say,
1: whatever.
0: What will my family
1: it's
0: say.
1: It's not about the reason.
0: I'm being a man, I can't do this, I this,
1: After
0: I,
1: doing
0: I,
1: it,
0: I.
1: Do we regret? And which means at that moment, I went out of
0: control.
1: Just that one moment. You know, in Mumbai, this happened about 5 or 6 years back. I read it in the newspaper. So it was, there was this mother who was trying to teach her child spellings.
0: Mm-hmm.
1: You know, she was sitting and she was doing her kitchen work and she was teaching her child spellings. And the child was doing it well, but would get stuck at one word, and that word was 40. It was like F-O-R-T-Y. He was not getting it right. And she just went on and on and on, and he was not getting it right. And this went on for a long time, he was not getting it right. She was chopping vegetables. She just hit him with the knife.
0: Really?
1: Yes, this was in the newspaper.
0: Her own child.
1: Yes, but it just, it's just, it's
0: that,
1: not.
0: That's what I meant.
1: It's not pre-planned, decided,
0: it's
1: nothing.
0: It's not in your control, your
1: so
0: own self.
1: What's not in my control? My own hand is not in my control.
0: No.
1: Why?
0: If it was, she wouldn't have done it.
1: Obviously, she wouldn't have.
0: Huh? That's so, what it said.
1: So we don't do it. You said we do it for any other reason, ego, family. No, no. It's because at that moment, we went out of control.
0: We usually do.
1: We've seen, don't you
0: Everyday
1: see people who
0: do?
1: Just live, you know, if there's a glass lying there, they can just pick it up and throw it. We've seen in the offices, people can pick up their paperweight on their table and throw it. Or okay, if not something so big, if there's a paper in their hand, and they're angry with what the person has done, they can just take that paper and fling it at him.
0: I remember a teacher who was just cleaning the blackboard with a duster, and somebody started talking. He threw the duster on him.
1: Out of control. Out of control. There are teachers who fall into trouble because they use violence with the student. They know they're not supposed to lift their hand on the child. They know it's legally an offense. But at that moment, the child provokes, they lose control.
0: That means all these incidents you and I are speaking about, that proves that this is natural.
1: This is not natural. That's something which was not being taken.
0: No, that means it's not, this is out of control.
1: It's out of control, but why did it reach this stage?
0: Why?
1: Because it was not checked here. It's not that anyone suddenly will do
0: Where
1: it.
0: Where is it written that it should be checked here? Which school has taught me that? Which teacher, which class, which religion and...
1: Because every time somebody was trying to teach us that, we said we don't have time. We're too busy.
0: Who was that somebody?
1: Even today we talk to so many people.
0: Let's go back in my lifetime.
1: Yeah.
0: Who taught me this, that we shouldn't do this, we shouldn't do that?
1: When we check something is uncomfortable, it's my role and my responsibility to stop and work on it. If I see something dirty, it's my responsibility to clean it. when I see something here.
0: I can see a dirt on a table. I cannot see a dirt here.
1: Because I'm never looking at it.
0: And people who have dirt on their face, they keep on cleaning the mirror.
1: Yes.
0: When they see the mirror, they say there's something wrong
1: exactly.
0: there. So at least give them that much of credit that they do not know about.
1: Fine, okay. So now that we're learning.
0: We can't blame them that
1: we're
0: everybody
1: not blaming
0: knows.
1: Anyone.
0: And they have the strength, they have the power. Nobody has, Didi.
1: Yes, but then it's like we're hardly ever taking out a minute to even pause and look at ourselves.
0: Even the government of India is not taking out of the school for schools, education department.
1: Now, no
0: or the
1: one,
0: parents.
1: No one will do it for me. I have to start doing it
0: so
1: for
0: now
1: myself.
0: You're doing it for... the listeners.
1: We're sharing.
0: And the people who are
1: and
0: watching.
1: And as we share, we get to work on ourselves. And if everyone can just take up this, these three things today. Critical about themselves, worrying, controlling. Even if these three patterns of thinking, because these are three very typical patterns of thinking, which almost each one of us
0: worrying,
1: has.
0: Worrying, critical about themselves and?
1: Critical thinking, worrying thinking and controlling.
0: So how does one control if I get somebody comes here and if I feel like hitting somebody? How do I control?
1: It won't happen. We're not going to go from outside in. Now we're going to start checking our thoughts. And every time I see my mind having this conversation, this shouldn't be like this, this should be like this, this, this, this, thinking about things which are not in my control, immediately stop and check myself. The only thing that's in my control is me. And because I know now that's the only thing which is in my control, I immediately stop and change my thinking.
0: Why can't we do it early in the morning, the first thing when we wake up?
1: Yes.
0: Things which are not in my control, I can't do anything about it. I will not worry today.
1: Yeah.
0: I will not be critical about myself today.
1: Absolutely.
0: And I will not be, I won't have any road rage. All these things we should plan in the
1: morning.
0: We don't
1: have to think so much about it. We just have to start seeing our thoughts. And wherever we see these patterns of so-called natural thinking, now stop and check. Even if we prepare in the morning, but we'll have to keep attention during the day. You know, we can prepare ourselves in the morning. I'm going to remain stable. I'm powerful. I'm peaceful. I will accept everyone. I'll accept myself. I say this to myself in the morning.
0: But
1: those
0: have
1: habituated...
0: Those
1: but that's
0: and I'm,
1: true.
0: I'm strong enough.
1: Yeah.
0: I have these things, I don't have to acquire them.
1: Yeah, but
0: it's
1: when those
0: there.
1: Habituated patterns of thinking, they will crop up during the day. And I cannot think about them in the night after I go back home. I will have to now learn this art of working outside and yet at the same time being able to see something going on inside. You know, it's like we can work with music around. We can work with some songs playing. Or listening to something. Similarly, now I work outside with listening to this thing inside.
0: I do that when I'm shooting. I know that I'm moving. I know the camera is here. I know that I have to take the light. I know that this actor has to speak his lines. And also I know that I have to speak properly.
1: Right.
0: So many things at one time.
1: Same
0: I have to
1: time,
0: know.
1: Yeah.
0: I'm aware.
1: Aware. This is awareness.
0: If I go out of this, I will be going out of the frame.
1: Absolutely. So awareness.
0: Within the frame of the camera.
1: Right.
0: Wherever my light is there, I have to walk from here to there, not beyond this, not here.
1: Absolutely.
0: And my anger or my dialogue should not be beyond this degree or not this, because I'm playing that kind of a role. So there's so many things.
1: To be aware of.
0: Yeah, but I can do that while only the camera is on.
1: Yeah. But now
0: as
1: we can do the same thing
0: off,
1: outside. It's only about priority. While you're at your work, this is on your priority. And you know that you need to be aware of all these things. We are aware of a lot of things. See, I could be working in my office and thinking about what my children are doing at home, what my parents are doing at home. Have they had their meal? Has my child finished their homework? This is awareness. And in between, I will just make a phone call and just find out if everything is okay. I'm still working in my office. So we are doing a lot of multitasking. I could be on the computer, still have a call, do that, do this, send a fax in the meantime from here. Into a lot of things at the same time. So it's not that we do one thing at a time. Now it's only that with all these priorities, Now one priority.
0: One more.
1: Not one more. Most important. Most important. What is the conversation going on inside? Because that conversation, that pattern is my energy, it's my vibration, it's my aura, it's my relationships.
0: So basically, the life, this is life, you,
1: the life
0: yourself.
1: Force, me, myself.
0: Then?
1: That's
0: then
1: most important.
0: Be aware of that.
1: Absolutely.
0: Then, that's you.
1: This is it. And another very typical way of thinking is obsessive thinking, where one particular thought can just go on and on and on and on and on in your mind. That can be very damaging for my energy field. It's depleting. So these are things which I need to stop and check. I cannot call them natural and let them be. And I cannot expect that they will change on their own. Another very typical belief system is it will take care of by itself.
0: Yeah,
1: it will get okay in some time.
0: Shivani, by being aware that we are doing a program and it's about 27 minutes, I'm also aware that it's time for us to have a beautiful meditation for our listeners, viewers, for the points we've taken today.
1: Sure. Let me sit back for a moment and meet myself. The one relationship which I have ignored and neglected for a very long time. Let me start looking at myself. I, the being, creator of every thought and feeling. I now realize that I have the power to change and channelize my thoughts in the direction I choose. There are challenges. There is work to be done. There are situations waiting for me today and in the future. But whenever I think of any of them, let me take care that my every thought is clean, positive, and powerful. However big the challenge may be, the outcome I create on the screen of mind right now is my choice. I am carefully teaching my mind to create a calm and positive response. The only energy that's in my control is me, myself. Irrespective of whatever is happening around me, let me remind myself, I can only control myself and focus.

0: it not appears as easy as it sounds. For some, it has taken years of putting in small and tiny efforts. And some people have transformed overnight, whether it has taken years or whether it has happened in an instant. That change is very interesting. And to know from their own mouths what their stories have been like would inspire us in the end. Today, we have a story that comes from Gabriel, and she's joining us from Australia. Let's listen to her story. Gabriel, welcome to the program.
1: Thanks so much, Sri. It's just a delight to be here, and thank you for inviting me.
0: Gabriel, just so that our friends who are watching you get to know who you are, where you come from, what kind of background you've had, what kind of childhood you've had, just your experience of the entire story of beginning from where you came.
1: Sure. Well, I was actually born in New Zealand in a rural town about an hour and a half from Auckland, a place called Thames. And that's probably about, 8,000 miles from here, where we are today. So it's very much in the other part of the world. The culture is pretty straightforward. It was a Christian country, so I grew up in a Christian Catholic environment. Mm. My mother was a school teacher, my father was a tradesperson. And my mother had a great value for education, actually, mm. and that influenced me hugely. I was one of five children, mm. and I was right in the middle, two brothers older than me and two brothers younger, so I was the only daughter in the family.
0: Yeah.
1: And, I'd say that my mother's a very intelligent, creative, adventurous woman, mm. and that certainly impacted in the way, in terms of my family upbringing. Mm. And my father's a very light-hearted kind of person, so... It was a childhood full of, surrounded in a natural environment, mm. and that's I think a very lovely blessing to have in your childhood. Mm. It's on a coastline, so a lot of engagement with nature and a lot of appreciation at an early age for mm. nature and the importance of the environment. Mm. And within the context of, a religious context, there was a lot of appreciation for things like good manners and contributing to community. Mm. And both my parents were big contributors to local communities, as were our neighbours and friends and so on. Mm. I think it was around, I went in my secondary school years, I moved to Auckland, and so that's a large city mm. in New Zealand. And I continued on to university from there. Mm. That gives you a little bit of context around. Yeah. Around my immediate upbringing, my family of origin anyway.
0: Yeah. The family that we have, the people whom we are surrounded by, they influence us in certain ways, they shape us, they have an impact on us. The value systems, the way that they carry themselves. We learn a great deal from our parents and especially people who are around us. What kind of value systems did your family bring you through? What did you cultivate as something personal?
1: Well, looking back, I think I had a very protected upbringing, actually. Mm. So my schooling environment was a very protected environment. My secondary schooling environment was, again, protected. So an all-girls school that I went to, that my mother specifically chose. I feel that the values that, I think perhaps the difference would be that I had four brothers and mm. sisters mm. and, the gender difference is significant. Boys learn in ways that girls tend to learn in other ways, and that's a little bit mixed now, but I think having four brothers meant that I had to learn to stick up for myself fairly quickly. Both in terms of, although my parents were very aware of that, and of course, were keen to create balance. But in terms of them not being overprotective, but also just giving me space yeah. in the family and being right in the middle as well, I think it was, I very much.

0: love my family of origin. I think I feel very blessed to be born into that family and to be part of that family. So yes, big influences. I'd say my schooling environment and my community were equally influential. I can still remember my childhood friends, and I still feel that closeness there, that even though I'm not in touch with many of them, but still feel that connection and closeness. So I kind of look back on those years, probably up to about 16 or 17, kind of stepped more into my own space of independence. But certainly lovely, lovely moments and things that I cherish. And things that now in my years I look back and think, gosh, that's a nice influence from Dad, or that was a nice influence from Mum. So there's nice things happening in that space, continuing, even though my father's left the body and my mum's still alive.
1: Looking back at life, sometimes we have encountered a moment in our life, or sometime a period in our life, which has made us question things. To look back and ask, what is our purpose here? What would we want to do with our life? For some people, that has also led to a kind of a spiritual quest. There is an inner calling that they wanted to answer. Sometimes people were looking for God. Sometimes people were looking for truth, a sense of justice, just to make a sense of how the world is running. Did that kind of an awakening or a point arrive in your life?
0: Yes, I was really catching that point, a sense of justice, rather than a quest or a search. I think probably by the time I was 17 or 18, I wasn't really engaged with God at all. As a child, I was. I would talk to God and listen and so on. But by 17, 18, I was far more discerning around who I was listening to and who I was talking to in that context. And I was really, seeing the images or the discourses in front of me around the divine were very patriarchal. And I wasn't accepting of that. I couldn't really perceive the divine to be, this man in the sky. And a lot of disruption in our world is from religious discourses. So I was certainly questioning by that age. But by 18, 19, I wasn't even thinking that way at all. And I had become more involved in social activism, and I was much more concerned about our world. So my mother had instilled a great sense of community responsibility in me just by her example. So I was a lot more concerned about our world and international things. And so, not surprising, at university I studied social sciences and politics and philosophy and subjects like that. And I was very involved at university in social activism and trying to find a better world, a more just world. I was very aware of racism and sexism and classism and the impacts these have on our ability to really see people for who they are, but also how limiting it is for each one of us. And so it was probably, I probably had not so much a spiritual search there, more of a longing for a better world. And when I finished university, I decided to kind of quit that in a way and start to look at things more creatively. And I moved city and worked as an artist for a while. And it was a quieter search. I was looking more for purpose and meaning rather than a position or concept of God or the divine. It's much more like, and a lot of philosophies I was exposed to, I started to really and personally endorse. So I knew that I was more than this body. I knew I was a soul. I was very accepting of past lives and reincarnation. That just made intuitive sense to me. So I was kind of working in an artistic framework to explore that further. Really, that's probably what I was doing at that point. And really enjoying it too. It was like a lovely gift, really, that to be paid to be an artist and to learn it at the same time. Was working in the area of glass. So that was probably more a purpose rather than a search for the divine. But what did happen, to my real surprise, was just before I left Auckland, I came across a pamphlet.
1: Mm.
0: And one of my friends had a pamphlet that she'd received in London in Hyde Park that was given to her by an old lady, an old Indian lady in a white sari.
1: Mm.
0: And she'd brought it back to New Zealand with her, and she'd shown it to me. And it was saying something like a spiritual organization led by women. And I thought, oh, I must check that out. And so I had the pamphlet, and I took that off to Whangarei, which is a city where there is no center.
1: Mm.
0: And had another girlfriend with me, and we wrote away for the correspondence book, which didn't really arrive, and so we wrote again, and we got it.
1: Mm.
0: And it was such an amazing experience, really, to read this book. It was about this lovely Shiv Baba, not that I knew about the image at the time.
1: Mm.
0: But I do remember one evening sitting up and reading it. And of course, you're supposed to do one lesson, but I didn't bother. I was so engaged with it. I read the first, and it just made sense. It was about the soul. And then I read about the Supreme Soul, and that made perfect sense. You know, no gender, not this man in the sky, not this ogre, this, you know, unbenevolent Jehovah or anything, but, you know, someone that, a sense of love, you know. Yeah. So that made a lot of sense. Reincarnation made perfect sense. And then I flicked to the next chapter, and it was about the cycle. And that was like the wow moment, really.
1: Yeah.
0: Because at university, I looked at concepts of time, and I'd never accepted that time was linear, teleological.
1: Yeah.
0: So that was, and I love this idea of a better world, you know, like a world naturally about to happen. So that was my big high. I really loved that part.
1: Because that was also something that you were looking for. You were looking for how to make the world a better place
0: through social activism and political activism. And it was interesting because it's something quite discerning about those moments, because just before I'd left Auckland, another friend had said, look, would you like to come along to this meditation group? And I wasn't that much interested at all. And I'd said, look, I'll go along and accompany you. And, you know, they gave a lovely talk, and there was nothing untoward about the conversation or the talk. But, Sri, what happened was that they put this table up, and it had a white tablecloth, very simple, very elegant, and they put a photograph of this guru, and I can't remember who it was, and they said, please look at him. And so I did. And I can remember this word forming across my forehead, and the word really surprised me. And the word that came in so strongly into my mind was criminal. And I looked at this one, and I thought, I cannot look at him. And so I looked away, and of course being very polite and everything, but I knew that that was not for me. I just knew that that was not something for me. And yet when I read this book, I absolutely knew it was for me. I thought, this is just so lovely. And it did say, you know, get up early in the morning and meditate. So I actually didn't have an alarm clock. But I woke at 4 o'clock and thought, well, I actually really don't know how you meditate, but let's see what happens. And I think the thing that held me, Sri, was that there was this magnetic subterranean pull that was so compelling, so deeply compelling, that it was mesmerizing in a way, but not hypnotic. It was just so deeply engaging and magnetic, and I was just pulled. And so no center, no teacher, no but a lovely book.
1: Well, this is quite surprising, because for many people would believe that if you would want to come to Raja Yoga or to learn meditation, probably you would have to go to a center, listen and take lessons in meditation, and then probably you might have experience. But for you, these were something happening from reading a book.
0: Yeah.
1: What time was it? When did this encounter?
0: This was the early 80s. It would have been late 83, early 84.
1: Uh-huh.
0: And there was there was just such a strong vibration there. And once you kind of picked it up, you really stayed with it. And so, yes, so it was that point of knowledge, the clarity of the knowledge, but actually that wouldn't have held me. Mm. It was the meditation experiences.
1: Mm.
0: Even though, I mean, when I came here and I had met Daddy G before then, I can remember being in the courtyard with her and she was like teaching me to meditate. It wasn't a process that we have now, you know, the refined process around how to meditate. We teach it at our retreat centers and so on. It was more experiential.
1: Mm.
0: So she'd take you onto a stage and then in minimal English, she would say bodiless or angelic or seed, and she'd take you there. And so I started to navigate the meditative world, the inner world, that way as well. But for me, by far, you're right, Sri, there was no center.
1: Yeah.
0: Later, I did connect into one, or very soon after, I connected into one. And I had another friend with me, and she was also very involved, became very involved. And look, you know, you find a kindred spirit, don't you? And I think if the divine wants to find you, that one will find you no matter what.
1: What?
0: And this is a classic example. I think at that point, I recalled a friend that I knew, and not a close friend, in Auckland, and she had joined this organization, spiritual organization led by women and the Brahma Kumaris, and she was living in the Auckland Center. So there was no email in those days.
1: Yeah, of course.
0: You wrote. And she would, so no course, she just started sending Merlis.
1: Yeah.
0: And that was really how I really learnt the depth of knowledge, was through the Merli. And of course, we'd be getting them from Madhuban once every 3 weeks. They'd come wrapped in brown paper with a string, you know, the Indian stamps on it. And then she would on send. So I was probably reading, myself and another BK friend, we were probably reading Merlis that was 6 weeks old by then. But the power, you know, like the power of meditation and that vibration was so powerful that little things I noted, like I found myself almost skipping to work, you know, like after some morning meditation, levels of happiness just increased. And it wasn't an outward happiness, it was a very internal one.
1: Mm.
0: And I think the only thing I had to change about my lifestyle was to stop eating garlic, which I didn't eat very much of, but everything else was in place. So there was no transition in that sense. And I'd have to say, Sri, it just seemed very natural. Mm. It just seemed very natural. And so no big shake. For my parents, a little bit of a shake. But for me, no big shake. It just seemed very natural, actually.
1: Gabriel, when you talk about what happened to you of coming to a spiritual journey, many people find that something should move you deeply. That is what brings about a change, because otherwise learning meditation and not being close to a center where you could come and talk to people, but still sustaining your own self, reading and experiencing, would be unbelievable to many people today that, wow, is that possible? How could somebody really have that kind of experience? Just to dwell a little bit upon those aspects, that what kind of experiences did you have, first meditating on your own, then discovering a little bit more about it, and then coming to India here to Mount Abu? Mm. What was that like, and when did you first come here to Mount Abu?
0: Sure. Look, I think you're right. It is unusual. And now, of course, we have Zoom babies.
1: Yeah.
0: So it is unusual, but I think it was part of the terrain in those days. I just feel it was. And when I did come to Madhuban, the vibration was the same. Or the experiences were clearer because Daddy G, you know, as I mentioned, you know, we could sit for hours in meditation in those days. Our bodies were younger too and allowed it. But also, and it would feel like, you know, a two-hour butty, an all-night butty, it would feel like 10 minutes or something. It would just be so deep. And I think that's part of the sign of the times. Whereas now the sign of the spiritual times is a little different.
1: Mm.
0: And if I think about my workplace, people come to meditate because they're stressed.
1: Mm.
0: No, I wasn't stressed. I was creatively engaged in my artwork. I was looking for more meaning, and I really feel the divine found me
1: mm.
0: and pulled me. And I think I was searching in a way, but it was would have been deeply unconscious.
1: Mm.
0: But that vibration of those beautiful, pure, very clean, very clear vibrations, and with so much bliss, can't be ignored. They just can't be ignored. They're yeah. very present. And I wasn't particularly visual, even though I worked as an artist. It was much more kinesthetic.
1: Mm.
0: And I knew these were experiences that I totally believed them. I had full faith in them. Mm. I didn't have, I didn't know about India at that point. And indeed, when I was on the plane coming to India, and I was with a sister from the center then, I was just saying to her, gosh, isn't that amazing the way God's come on? And I, we were just having a chit-chat about that. And she said, well, you know you're going to meet him. And I said, really? He's still coming? And somehow I hadn't quite got grasped that point that Baba's still coming, you know, that we've still had these avyakt personal meetings. So, and all I thought was, well, I'm pleased I packed a sari. And, but of course, we stitched our own clothes to come. Like, we had to stitch our Punjabis and make them because this is New Zealand.
1: Yeah.
0: Or even Australia. Not available, you know. But I really feel, Sri, that it was just a different part in the drama of things, and that the way we were being called into a spiritual lifestyle was more vibrationally than anything else. And my good fortune about the correspondence book, which I loved, and it was the language was so different. It was, I remember reading in Prajapati Brahma, the father of humanity left his mortal coil. You know, now I'm very young. English is my only language, not just my first language. And this is in English, but and so I'm thinking, oh, he died. But I love this language, and I love some of the images in it. It just deeply resonated. So yes, it might sound now like it's unusual. It might sound like it's very unusual for a Zoom baby, but it was part of the terrain. It was part of the initiation process,
1: yeah.
0: And that's what happened.
1: Yeah, but to begin your spiritual journey at a point when, as young as people are, and they have an open eye to explore and to find things for oneself. You have walked a great distance on your spiritual journey.
0: Mm-hmm.
1: What kind of changes did you see happen to you in your life after becoming a meditator? And now when you look back upon what efforts did you really make to make those changes or some changes that you had to make?
0: Yeah, I mean, it's a lovely question, Tree. It's there's ebbs and flows in a spiritual journey, and now I'm over 60 now, so it's been my entire adult life, really. And I don't think of it as a spiritual journey, I just think of it as my life, really. And change, I think there's those daily changes that you don't even notice, but work colleagues would notice, or family might notice. Although I've lived in centres, I don't live with my Lockett family. I think the first things that I can recall getting feedback from was people would notice how calm I was.
1: Mm-hmm.
0: So I can remember sitting in a car once. This is in a work environment, and there were two CEOs in front, and we were about to do something, and I'm in the middle in the back, and people are saying, "Where's Gabriel?" And I'm just sitting quiet. Where's Gabriel? I'm here. You know, things like this. And it was just this, the quietness of the vibration, I guess. I'm just sitting there quietly. So that would have been a change because my energy before would have been very active.
1: Mm.
0: I come from a background of community involvement, and I'm still very involved in community internationally, something that I love and cherish about the Brahmin family. But But these sorts of changes, it was like, you know, your state of mind slows, changes, your thoughts slow down. There's a place that's, you come to know that inner terrain so well and just thirst for it, so highly motivated to stay in that inner space when I'm engaged. And that's one of the things that I love about this form of meditation. It's open-eyed. Changing my consciousness so that my framework for interpreting and perceiving the world comes from a place of, yes, the Brahmakumari soul conscious space with a huge body of spiritual knowledge. And I think that allows me to bring a depth to conversations in the workplace that have been so well regarded. There's times now where the CEO will say, we just want you in the room. And you know, Bubba's, you know the divine's at work, because whenever I've had to move to a city and we work and live in centres or Shakti Bhavans or whatever in the West, well, certainly in Australia, New Zealand, and so you're always balancing being able to finance a centre and have enough time to do service, yeah? And I've always just said to Bubba, that's your job. You have to look after that. And I remember I was moving from Christchurch into Wellington to start a centre right in Wellington. And I just gave it to Bubba. And this has happened all the time. Got offered 3 jobs. Which one do I want? So I chose the one that was agreeable to me working part-time, you know. So I feel that when you just, the benefits that you give to a workplace and the feedback that you get show you that you're changing. You know? Yeah. But I think there's something else that happens, is that in my workplaces, and I work in social development, so I've worked in health contexts, I work in youth justice, I've worked in large local councils. So always a situation where you're serving people one way or another. I don't think Bubba would ever want me in a corporate situation. I don't think I'd manage that well, and he's never put me there. So it's meant that I feel in my workplace I'm contributing in terms of outcome, but as well as to who I'm working with. And I know that Daddy Janki has said several times, that is service. It's not just giving a course or facilitating retreats, which we also do, which I'm also involved in, but actually that there's a lot of service there. And Sri, one thing that I've come to see is that all of my colleagues in the several different ministries where I've been senior advisors or whatever role I've been playing, I feel like they are my clan. I absolutely feel like I know these souls. And I feel like I've connected with them. And so a lot of them have done the course and some haven't, but I know that from the and I look at their sense of values, and I know that from the copper age, at least, that we will share our paths. And so it's not just about, well, you need money for the centre, so go out and work. It's about actually, it's access. I feel I'm connecting with my clan, and it gives great access to people of influence that you just wouldn't have if you weren't in a work or community environment. So there's that thing around, you know, there's benefit in whatever situation you're in, and wherever drama places you, well, that's where you're meant to be.
1: Wonderful, Gabriel. When we listen to such stories of people who have worked on transformation, change in such simple ways of making day-to-day changes in their lives, and that has brought them where they are today.
0: Yes.
1: And that itself is such a huge inspiration, sending out this message to people that we all can bring about a change if we would like to. It might not be a magical wonder that should happen in one night, but slowly, slowly, little by little, adding that bit by bit to who we should become and how better off we could be. It's really amazing. And how you said that people around you will notice that change. They would see those things happening. There are more questions that I would like to ask, but sure. The clock says that we have to wind up here. But I'm pretty sure the next time and whenever the opportunity permits, we would get to listen to more stories and more finer aspects of how your spiritual journey, your spiritual life has been, and draw inspirations from that. Thank you so much for coming in today and sharing so much of your own personal and intimate stories to our friends here.
0: Thank you, Sri. Lovely. Shanti.
1: Thank you. Friends, that was this episode of Masters of Change. When we listen to each and every person's story, there is so much that we can take for ourselves. Gabriel's story of about making changes in one's own life, becoming a natural course of action, becoming a meditator, appreciating the value of things. And when you change, when you become a meditator, you would see it happen to you as well. People would just want you into the room and they would say, yeah, your presence makes a big difference. Sometimes we might not be saying something, doing something, but just by our beings, we influence. And that being is what really matters. That is all on this episode of Change. I will see you again. Until then, take care.

Hi, this is Gracie Singh, and you are listening to Brahma Kumari's community radio station, Radio Madhuban. Keep listening, keep smiling.